0: Metro Plus, a service of Metro Broadcast. Now the news with Lindsay Silva.
1: Brazil's government is in the final stages of preparations to launch operations targeting organized crime in the online betting and tobacco sectors. A senior government official says the move follows a strategy to choke off criminal organizations financially, adding that the plan would not change after the United States decided to designate the country's two biggest gangs as terrorist organizations. Criminal groups are believed to be involved in cigarette and smuggling and the illegal sale of tobacco products, as well as infiltrating unlicensed betting platforms that continue to operate despite regulation of the sector in Brazil. U.S. President Donald Trump says on Monday talks with Iran are ongoing, despite a report that Tehran had suspended indirect negotiations with the United States to end hostilities. Trump says in a Truth Social post, talks are continuing at a rapid pace with the Islamic Republic of Iran. Iranian state news agency Tasnim reported earlier that Tehran was halting indirect negotiations with the U.S. after Israel ordered troops to push deeper into Lebanon. In telephone interviews with news outlets after that report, Trump says he had not been told that Iran was suspending talks with Washington. Ukrainian President Volodymyr Zelensky's chief of staff, Kirilo Budanov, says he believed agreeing a deal to end the war against Russia by winter was a realistic outcome. Zelensky says in an interview aired on Sunday that he wanted to press on with talks on securing peace with Russia, which have stalled in recent months, before the onset of winter to take account of Kiev's improved strategic position. Talks brokered by the United States on moving forward a peace accord have ground to a halt as Washington has focused on the conflict in Iran. Budanov says he expected a U.S. delegation to visit Moscow and Kiev near the future, without giving details. Iraqi officials say on Monday two explosions struck a cargo vessel in the Gulf about 40 nautical miles southeast of Iraq's Umm Qasr, one of which was caused by a drone attack. Earlier, the United Kingdom Maritime Trade Operations says the vessel had been hit by some sort of projectile on its starboard side, causing a large explosion. A second explosion struck the same vessel and was the result of a drone attack, according to an initial assessment. The fire aboard the vessel was later brought under control. No one had claimed responsibility for the attack, and no information on the identity of the vessel was available. Israel's defense ministry says on Monday France had banned Israeli government officials from a major weapons show in Paris and had imposed restrictions on companies from the country exhibiting there. France's defense ministry, which barred Israel from taking part in the 2024 Eurosatory arms exhibition over the war in Gaza, later says Israeli companies would be limited to showing equipment and materials related to air defense and missile defense, but did not go into any detail on the reasons. It did not address the report that Israeli officials would not be allowed to attend. The Israeli Defense Ministry spokesperson says this is a disgraceful decision, one that reeks of political and commercial calculation, and regrettably it comes as no surprise. It fits a deeply troubling pattern in French conduct in recent years, a pattern that has consistently placed France on the wrong side of history.
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1: Mainly cloudy with isolated showers. Very hot with isolated periods during the day with a maximum temperature of around 33 degrees. Light to moderate south to southwesterly winds. Relative humidity stands at 83%. For the outlook, very hot with sunny periods apart from isolated showers in the next couple of days. Extremely hot during the day on Friday. The weather will become unsettled during the weekend to early next week. And that's the weather from Metro Plus. 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
1: Starting from January 2026, statutory holidays increase to 15 days per year. 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All employees, including domestic helpers, are entitled to statutory holidays. Employers shall arrange an alternative holiday in accordance with the Employment Ordinance and shall not make payment in lieu of a holiday. For details, call the Labour Department at 2717 1771.
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0: depend. Metro Plus weather.
1: Mainly cloudy with isolated showers. Very hot with isolated periods during the day with a maximum temperature of around 33 degrees. Light to moderate south to southwesterly winds. Relative humidity stands at 83%. For the outlook, very hot with sunny periods apart from isolated showers in the next couple of days. Extremely hot during the day on Friday. The weather will become unsettled during the weekend to early next week. And that's the weather from Metro Plus, your Connect.
0: How does having diabetes affect professional and academic success rates? Some answers on today's edition of Family Health. Here's Dr. Harold C. Thompson, an osteopathic family physician.
2: Diabetes may be a factor in high school dropout and unemployment rates and may reduce overall lifetime earnings among those working, according to a recent study published by the journal Health Affairs. The results of the study show that diabetics were 6% more likely to drop out of high school and 8 to 13% less likely to go to college. They also suggested that people with diabetes could lose more than $160,000 in wages over the course of their lives. The study, which spanned 14 years, tracked about 15,000 people, starting from when they were kids between 7 and 12 years of age. The study included those with both type 1 and type 2 diabetes. Researchers saw lower graduation and employment rates among diabetics and lower earnings for those who worked. Most likely, this is due in part to the challenges of managing this chronic disease, but it also may have a lot to do with misconceptions among employers. Living with diabetes can lead to higher rates of absence from school and work. Such a condition could contribute to a student's decision to drop out of high school, researchers concluded. This, of course, has lifelong consequences. At age 30, those individuals with diabetes were less likely to be working. Diabetics who were employed tended to earn about $5,000 less than those without the disease. Perhaps, the researchers suggest, employers offer lower salaries to workers whom they expect to have higher medical costs. This study also found that the rate of diabetes among the participants' parents made an impact. Those with diabetic parents were 4 to 6% less likely to go to college, and those with a diabetic father were 7% less likely to be employed at age 30. Of course, this is just one study, and there may be plenty of other factors explaining the link between diabetes and success rates, especially the intergenerational link. If you have diabetes, know your rights. For example, you are not legally required to tell a potential employer

0: employer that you have diabetes. You can learn more about diabetes employment discrimination at the website of the American Diabetes Association, www.diabetes.org.
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1: An explosion at a plant run by South Korean defense firm Hanwha Aerospace killed 5 people, with 2 others injured. UN Chief Antonio Guterres says it will be necessary to maintain peacekeepers in Lebanon after the mandate of the current mission expires at year-end. Philippine police arrested a lawmaker over a multi-billion dollar graft scandal, making him the highest-ranking government official held in the case that caused mass protests in the country. Israeli Prime Minister Benjamin Netanyahu ordered the military to attack targets in the Lebanese capital Beirut's southern suburbs, a Hezbollah stronghold known as Dahiyeh. Negotiations to end the Mideast war appeared in deep trouble on Monday, with Iran's Revolutionary Guards threatening to open new fronts in the conflict hours after the U.S. and Iran exchanged overnight strikes.
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0: Firing practice will be carried out at Sanwai and Tailing Range in Fanling today from 8 a.m. to 9 p.m. During daytime practice, red flags will be hung at proper places around the firing range. During night practice, red lights will be hung along the boundary of the range. For safety reasons, members of the public are warned to refrain from entering the firing areas within the period of firing.
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2: Mainly cloudy with isolated showers. Very hot with isolated periods during the day with a maximum temperature of around 33 degrees. Light to moderate south to southwesterly winds. Relative humidity stands at 83%. For the outlook, very hot with sunny periods apart from isolated showers in the next couple of days. Extremely hot during the day on Friday. The weather will become unsettled during the weekend to early next week. And that's the weather from Metro Plus, your Connect.
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1: An explosion at a plant run by South Korean defense firm Hanwha Aerospace killed 5 people, with 2 others injured. UN Chief Antonio Guterres says it will be necessary to maintain peacekeepers in Lebanon after the mandate of the current mission expires at year-end. Philippine police arrested a lawmaker over a multi-billion dollar graft scandal, making him the highest-ranking government official held in the case that caused mass protests in the country. Israeli Prime Minister Benjamin Netanyahu ordered the military to attack targets in the Lebanese capital Beirut's southern suburbs, a Hezbollah stronghold known as Dahiyeh. Negotiations to end the Mideast war appeared in deep trouble on Monday, with Iran's Revolutionary Guards threatening to open new fronts in the conflict hours after the U.S. and Iran exchanged overnight strikes.
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0: By enforcing anti-discrimination ordinances and launching educational initiatives, the Equal Opportunities Commission protects individuals from discrimination on the grounds of sex, marital status, pregnancy, breastfeeding, disability, family status and race, empowering everyone to showcase their talent. A vibrant society provides equal opportunities for all. For inquiries, please call 2511 8211.
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1: Mainly cloudy with isolated showers. Very hot with isolated periods during the day with a maximum temperature of around 33 degrees. Light to moderate south to southwesterly winds. Relative humidity stands at 83%. For the outlook, very hot with sunny periods apart from isolated showers in the next couple of days. Extremely hot during the day on Friday. The weather will become unsettled during the weekend to early next week. And that's the weather from Metro Plus, your Connect.
2: 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Tinig Migrante, ito'y sa pagkakaisa ng Mission at PTS. Tinig Migrante, dito lang sa inyong radio, Plus 1044.

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1: Israel's defense ministry says on Monday France had banned Israeli government officials from a major weapons show in Paris and had imposed restrictions on companies from the country exhibiting there. France's defense ministry, which barred Israel from taking part in the 2024 Eurosatory arms exhibition over the war in Gaza, later says Israeli companies would be limited to showing equipment and materials related to air defense and missile defense, but did not go into any detail on the reasons. It did not address the report that Israeli officials would not be allowed to attend. The Israeli Defense Ministry spokesperson says this is a disgraceful decision, one that reeks of political and commercial calculation, and regrettably it comes as no surprise. It fits a deeply troubling pattern in French conduct in recent years, a pattern that has consistently placed France on the wrong side of history. Merck is in discussions with various global health authorities about making its COVID antiviral pill, molnupiravir, available as an Ebola treatment to address the widening outbreak in the Democratic Republic of Congo. The outbreak, which has so far infected a suspected 1,100 people and resulted in 42 deaths, involves a rare strain of the virus called Bundibugyo, for which there are no approved vaccines or

0: treatments. Eliav Barr, chief medical officer at Merck Research Laboratories, says molnupiravir is a nonspecific RNA virus drug. We are thinking about how we could use that. He says, we are talking with a lot of different parties about this. The pill, developed by the New Jersey-based drug maker along with Ridgeback Biotherapeutics and sold under the brand Lagevrio, was approved for emergency use by the Food and Drug Administration during the pandemic for mild to moderate COVID-19 in adults at high risk for severe disease. Denmark Social Democratic leader Mette Frederiksen says on Monday she has agreed to form a center-left coalition government, maintaining her grip on power amid a crisis in ties with U.S. President Donald Trump over the future of Greenland. The deal, to form a minority cabinet, gives Frederiksen a third consecutive term as prime minister, ending months of uncertainty after a March election, in which 12 parties won seats in the Danish parliament. Frederiksen told reporters, "I have been to see His Majesty the King and announced that a government can be formed after long negotiations." Her centrist coalition lost its majority in the March 24 vote, as Danes revolted over a cost-of-living crisis, although the Social Democratic Party remained the biggest group in parliament, with 38 out of 179 seats, down from 50. President Volodymyr Zelensky says on Monday warnings of a possible massive Russian strike on Ukraine remained in effect and urged residents to pay special attention to air raid alerts. Zelensky says in his nightly video address, intelligence warnings regarding Russian strikes remain in effect. A massive strike is possible. They have prepared one. Our defenders are ready 24/7 to the fullest extent possible with the supplies currently available. Russia, last week, warned that it intended to launch systematic strikes on targets in Kiev linked to the Ukrainian military, as well as decision-making centers, and urged foreigners to leave. A day earlier, the Russian military hit Kiev with one of its heaviest bombardments since the beginning of the war in 2022. The head of the World Health Organization on Monday concluded his visit to Democratic Republic of Congo by briefing the president on the response to the Ebola outbreak, which an aid agency warned was likely much larger than official figures show. The outbreak, already the third largest on record, persisted for weeks undetected, according to health officials, who are now behind the curve and struggling to bring it under control. Arriving in Congo last week, WHO Director General Tedros Adhanom Ghebreyesus called for more international support to stop the disease's spread before he traveled to Congo's Ituri province, where the first cases were confirmed. There, he says he saw some encouraging signs, including 5 certified recoveries, as well as the need to ramp up testing and treatment capacity and promote trust in health workers. He says after meeting with President Felix Tshisekedi in Kinshasa, this Ebola can be stopped when the community owns the agenda and with strong government leadership. We need to strengthen the capacity of the health systems in the affected areas. Tedros was expected to return to Geneva after meeting Tshisekedi.
1: Metro Plus weather.
0: Mainly cloudy with isolated showers. Very hot with isolated periods during the day, with a maximum temperature of around 33 degrees. Light to moderate south to southwesterly winds. Relative humidity stands at 83%. For the outlook, very hot with sunny periods apart from isolated showers in the next couple of days. Extremely hot during the day on Friday. The weather will become unsettled during the weekend to early next week. And that's the weather from Metro Plus, your Connect.

0: the government will launch new water seepage investigation procedures. In the first stage, infrared thermography will be added. If water seepage is detected, a notification letter will be issued to the owner of the upper unit. Owners should inspect and repair their units within the specified period. Otherwise, the government will investigate further and recover examination costs from non-compliant owners. If your unit causes water seepage, please contact your neighbor promptly to resolve it. It's my
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1: Mainly cloudy with isolated showers. Very hot with isolated periods during the day with a maximum temperature of around 33 degrees. Light to moderate south to southwesterly winds. Relative humidity stands at 83%. For the outlook, very hot with sunny periods apart from isolated showers in the next couple of days. Extremely hot during the day on Friday. The weather will become unsettled during the weekend to early next week. And that's the weather from Metro Plus, your Connect.
2: What do your kidneys do and what can go wrong with them? Some answers on today's edition of Family Health. Here's Dr. Harold C. Thompson, an osteopathic family physician.
3: You have two kidneys, each about the size of a fist and shaped sort of like a bean. They serve as the regulators of the body's liquid waste disposal system. It's their job to remove impurities and excess fluid from the blood and change them into urine. In addition, the kidneys help control your growth and blood pressure and help to maintain the right balance of minerals and chemicals in your body. If your kidneys don't work right, other organs in your body could become awash in potentially toxic waste. Kidney diseases are among the most common major illnesses in America. According to the Food and Drug Administration, some 20 million Americans have kidney, urinary tract, or related diseases. Kidney diseases can be divided into three categories: congenital, hereditary, and acquired. Congenital kidney disease is present at birth and usually involves a deformity in the urinary tract. Such a deformity can make a person susceptible to urinary infection and destruction of kidney tissue. Hereditary kidney diseases usually make themselves known during your teenage years. The most common hereditary disease is known as PKD, in which cysts form in the kidneys and sometimes in other organs. Most people with PKD can live normal lives until they have lost 90% or more of their kidney function. That usually won't happen until after the age of 40, and many times problems don't develop until decades later. There are many acquired kidney diseases. The most common is called glomerulonephritis, and there is both an acute form of the disease and a chronic form. People with the acute form usually recover within a year. It's normally seen in children and young adults and usually develops after a strep infection. Its symptoms include loss of energy, puffy eyes and ankles, and blood in the urine. Chronic glomerulonephritis, on the other hand, involves progressive kidney failure. In early stages, the only sign may be an abnormal urinalysis, but in advanced stages, patients experience nausea, vomiting, extreme fatigue, itching and dry skin, cramps, and difficulty sleeping. Many people who have chronic kidney disease don't know it because the early signs can be very subtle. Changes in urination, swelling, and a metallic taste in the mouth are all symptoms you should report to your family physician. On a future family health program, I'll talk about the way these conditions can be treated.
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1: An explosion at a plant run by South Korean defense firm Hanwha Aerospace killed 5 people, with 2 others injured. UN Chief Antonio Guterres says it will be necessary to maintain peacekeepers in Lebanon after the mandate of the current mission expires at year-end. Philippine police arrested a lawmaker over a multi-billion dollar graft scandal, making him the highest-ranking government official held in the case that caused mass protests in the country. Israeli Prime Minister Benjamin Netanyahu ordered the military to attack targets in the Lebanese capital Beirut's southern suburbs, a Hezbollah stronghold known as Dahiyeh. Negotiations to end the Mideast war appeared in deep trouble on Monday, with Iran's Revolutionary Guards threatening to open new fronts in the conflict hours after the U.S. and Iran exchanged overnight strikes.
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1: Mainly cloudy with isolated showers. Very hot with isolated periods during the day with a maximum temperature of around 33 degrees. Light to moderate south to southwesterly winds. Relative humidity stands at 83%. For the outlook, very hot with sunny periods apart from isolated showers in the next couple of days. Extremely hot during the day on Friday. The weather will become unsettled during the weekend to early next week. And that's the weather from Metro Plus, your Connect.
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1: The head of the World Health Organization on Monday concluded his visit to Democratic Republic of Congo by briefing the president on the response to the Ebola outbreak, which an aid agency warned was likely much larger than official figures show. The outbreak, already the third largest on record, persisted for weeks undetected, according to health officials, who are now behind the curve and struggling to bring it under control. Arriving in Congo last week, WHO Director General Tedros Adhanom Ghebreyesus called for more international support to stop the disease's spread before he traveled to Congo's Ituri province, where the first cases were confirmed. There, he says he saw some encouraging signs, including 5 certified recoveries, as well as the need to ramp up testing and treatment capacity and promote trust in health workers. He says after meeting with President Felix Tshisekedi in Kinshasa, this Ebola can be stopped when the community owns the agenda and with strong government leadership. We need to strengthen the capacity of the health systems in the affected areas. Tedros was expected to return to Geneva after meeting Tshisekedi. Iran's main military command, Qatam al-Anbiya Central Headquarters, warned Israel against bombing the Lebanese capital city of Beirut and its southern district of Danieh. In a statement, the command warned citizens in northern Israel and military settlements in the occupied Palestinian territories to evacuate if the Israeli attacks continue. It accused Israeli Prime Minister Benjamin Netanyahu of continuing his malicious actions in the West Asia region by threatening to bomb Beirut and Danieh. Also on Monday, Iranian President Masoud Pezeshkian also expressed concern over Israel's frequent ceasefire violations in Lebanon, the continued displacement of Lebanese citizens, and the U.S. political and military support for Israel. The 35th session of the Commission of Crime Prevention and Criminal Justice opened in Vienna on Monday, with officials calling for stronger international cooperation and more agile criminal justice systems to address increasingly complex and evolving security threats. Speaking at the opening session, Monica Juma, Executive Director of the United Nations Office on Drugs and Crime, says the foundations of multilateralism are being tested while criminal networks continue to adapt and evolve. She stressed that the CCPCJ remains an essential platform for governments, practitioners, and civil society to work together in tackling shared challenges in crime prevention and criminal justice. Ukrainian President Volodymyr Zelensky's chief of staff, Kirilo Budanov, says he believed agreeing a deal to end the war against Russia by winter was a realistic outcome. Zelensky says in an interview aired on Sunday that he wanted to press on with talks on securing peace with Russia, which have stalled in recent months, before the onset of winter to take account of Kiev's improved strategic position. Talks brokered by the United States on moving forward a peace accord have ground to a halt as Washington has focused on the conflict in Iran. Budanov says he expected a U.S. delegation to visit Moscow and Kiev near the future, without giving details. European Council President Antonio Costa on Monday urged Bosnia and Herzegovina, or BIH, to accelerate key reforms required for European Union membership, saying the country is only a few steps away from opening accession negotiations and should seize the current momentum for enlargement. Speaking after talks with members of the BIH presidency in Sarajevo, Costa called on the country's leaders to adopt the remaining judicial reforms and appoint a chief negotiator, describing both measures as essential for advancing the accession process. He also stressed the need to implement reform agenda, which would unlock funding under the EU's Reform and Growth Facility, support economic convergence with the bloc, and help raise living standards.
0: Metro Plus weather.
1: Mainly cloudy with isolated showers. Very hot with isolated periods during the day, with a maximum temperature of around 33 degrees. Light to moderate south to southwesterly winds. Relative humidity stands at 83%. For the outlook, very hot with sunny periods, apart from isolated showers in the next couple of days. Extremely hot during the day on Friday. The weather will become unsettled during the weekend to early next week. And that's the weather from Metro Plus, your connect.
2: I miss you. Your name's still on my coffee cup. I miss you. The way you chose the films we watched, I'll miss you, babe. If only I had told you that before, maybe I would never have to miss you. Singing by the kitchen sink, I'll miss you.

0: 自由。
1: When cycling, cyclists must obey the traffic laws, just like motorists, and they should respect each other. Cyclists should wear a helmet and other protective gear. At night, cyclists must show a white light at the front and a red light at the rear. Drivers should keep a safe distance from cyclists. As all vehicles have blind spots, drivers should be cautious. Drivers and cyclists have equal rights to use the road. No matter who you are, when cycling, safety comes first.

Firing practice will be carried out at the Qingshan firing range today from 8 a.m. to 9 p.m. During daytime practice, red flags will be hung at proper places around the firing range. During night practice, red lights will be hung around the boundary of the range. For safety reasons, members of the public are warned to refrain from entering the firing areas within the period of firing. Language, music, arts. All defines one's culture, one's life, one's community. 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

0: Results of the Primary 1 central allocation will be sent to parents by post using door-to-door delivery service. 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

busy schedule? Miss the news? Join Vince O'Brien every Saturday and Sunday, 8 to 8:30 in the morning on Where the Week Go, a 30-minute wrap-up of the week's news. 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

0: know if this makes sense, but you're my hallelujah. Give me a time and place, I rendezvous it, I fly you to it, I beat you there. Girl, you know I got you, us, trust. A couple things I can't spell without you. Now we on top of the world, cause that's just how we do. 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
1: oh God.
0: Cameras point and shoot. Ask me what's my best side, I stand back and point at you. You, you, the one that I argue with. Felt like I need a new girl to be bothered with. But the grass ain't always greener on the other side. It's green where you...
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3: The head of the World Health Organization on Monday concluded his visit to Democratic Republic of Congo by briefing the president on the response to the Ebola outbreak, which an aid agency warned was likely much larger than official figures show. The outbreak, already the third largest on record, persisted for weeks undetected, according to health officials, who are now behind the curve and struggling to bring it under control. Arriving in Congo last week, WHO Director General Tedros Adhanom Ghebreyesus called for more international support to stop the disease's spread before he traveled to Congo's Ituri province, where the first cases were confirmed. There, he says he saw some encouraging signs, including 5 certified recoveries, as well as the need to ramp up testing and treatment capacity and promote trust in health workers. He says after meeting with President Felix Tshisekedi in Kinshasa, this Ebola can be stopped when the community owns the agenda and with strong government leadership. We need to strengthen the capacity of the health systems in the affected areas. Tedros was expected to return to Geneva after meeting Tshisekedi. Iran's main military command, Qatam al-Anbiya Central Headquarters, warned Israel against bombing the Lebanese capital city of Beirut and its southern district of Danieh. In a statement, the command warned citizens in northern Israel and military settlements in the occupied Palestinian territories to evacuate if the Israeli attacks continue. It accused Israeli Prime Minister Benjamin Netanyahu of continuing his malicious actions in the West Asia region by threatening to bomb Beirut and Danieh. Also on Monday, Iranian President Masoud Pezeshkian also expressed concern over Israel's frequent ceasefire violations in Lebanon, the continued displacement of Lebanese citizens, and the U.S. political and military support for Israel. The 35th session of the Commission of Crime Prevention and Criminal Justice opened in Vienna on Monday, with officials calling for stronger international cooperation and more agile criminal justice systems to address increasingly complex and evolving security threats. Speaking at the opening session, Monica Juma, executive director of the United Nations Office on Drugs and Crime, says the foundations of multilateralism are being tested while criminal networks continue to adapt and evolve. She stressed that the CCPCJ remains an essential platform for governments, practitioners, and civil society to work together in tackling shared challenges in crime prevention and criminal justice. Ukrainian President Volodymyr Zelensky's chief of staff, Kirilo Budanov, says he believed agreeing a deal to end the war against Russia by winter was a realistic outcome. Zelensky says in an interview aired on Sunday that he wanted to press on with talks on securing peace with Russia, which have stalled in recent months, before the onset of winter to take account of Kiev's improved strategic position. Talks brokered by the United States on moving forward a peace accord have ground to a halt as Washington has focused on the conflict in Iran. Budanov says he expected a U.S. delegation to visit Moscow and Kiev near the future, without giving details. European Council President Antonio Costa on Monday urged Bosnia and Herzegovina, or BIH, to accelerate key reforms required for European Union membership, saying the country is only a few steps away from opening accession negotiations and should seize the current momentum for enlargement. Speaking after talks with members of the BIH presidency in Sarajevo, Costa called on the country's leaders to adopt the remaining judicial reforms and appoint a chief negotiator, describing both measures as essential for advancing the accession process. He also stressed the need to implement reform agenda, which would unlock funding under the EU's Reform and Growth Facility, support economic convergence with the bloc, and help raise living standards. President Volodymyr Zelensky says on Monday warnings of a possible massive Russian strike on Ukraine remained in effect and urged residents to pay special attention to air raid alerts. Zelensky says in his nightly video address, intelligence warnings regarding Russian strikes remain in effect. A massive strike is possible. They have prepared one. Our defenders are ready 24/7 to the fullest extent possible, with the supplies currently available. Russia, last week, warned that it intended to launch systematic strikes on targets in Kiev, linked to the Ukrainian military, as well as decision-making centers, and urged foreigners to leave. A day earlier, the Russian military hit Kiev with one of its heaviest bombardments since the beginning of the war in 2022. Denmark's Social Democratic leader Mette Frederiksen says on Monday she has agreed to form a center-left coalition government, maintaining her grip on power amid a crisis in ties with U.S. President Donald Trump over the future of Greenland. The deal, to form a minority cabinet, gives Frederiksen a third consecutive term as prime minister, ending months of uncertainty after a March election, in which 12 parties won seats in the Danish parliament. Frederiksen told reporters, "I have been to see His Majesty the King and announced that a government can be formed after long negotiations." Her centrist coalition lost its majority in the March 24 vote, as Danes revolted over a cost-of-living crisis. Although the Social Democratic Party remained the biggest group in parliament, with 38 out of 179 seats, down from 50. Merck is in discussions with various global health authorities about making its COVID antiviral pill, molnupiravir, available as an Ebola treatment to address the widening outbreak in the Democratic Republic of Congo. The outbreak, which has so far infected a suspected 1,100 people and resulted in 42 deaths, involves a rare strain of the virus called Bundibugyo, for which there are no approved vaccines or treatments. Eliav Barr, chief medical officer at Merck Research Laboratories, says molnupiravir is a nonspecific RNA virus drug. "We are thinking about how we could use that." He says, "We are talking with a lot of different parties about this." The pill, developed by the New Jersey-based drug maker along with Ridgeback Biotherapeutics and sold under the brand Lagevrio, was approved for emergency use by the Food and Drug Administration during the pandemic for mild to moderate COVID-19 in adults at high risk for severe disease. Iraqi officials say on Monday two explosions struck a cargo vessel in the Gulf about 40 nautical miles southeast of Iraq's Umm Qasr, one of which was caused by a drone attack. Earlier, the United Kingdom Maritime Trade Operations says the vessel had been hit by some sort of projectile on its starboard side, causing a large explosion. A second explosion struck the same vessel and was the result of a drone attack, according to an initial assessment. The fire aboard the vessel was later brought under control. No one had claimed responsibility for the attack, and no information on the identity of the vessel was available. Israel's defense ministry says on Monday France had banned Israeli government officials from a major weapons show in Paris and had imposed restrictions on companies from the country exhibiting there.

0: in French conduct in recent years, a pattern that has consistently placed France on the wrong side of history. U.S. President Donald Trump says on Monday talks with Iran are ongoing, despite a report that Tehran had suspended indirect negotiations with the United States to end hostilities. Trump says in a Truth Social post, talks are continuing at a rapid pace with the Islamic Republic of Iran. Iranian state news agency Tasnim reported earlier that Tehran was halting indirect negotiations with the U.S. after Israel ordered troops to push deeper into Lebanon. In telephone interviews with news outlets after that report, Trump says he had not been told that Iran was suspending talks with Washington. Brazil's government is in the final stages of preparations to launch operations targeting organized crime in the online betting and tobacco sectors. A senior government official says the move follows a strategy to choke off criminal organizations financially, adding that the plan would not change after the United States decided to designate the country's two biggest gangs as terrorist organizations. Criminal groups are believed to be involved in cigarette and smuggling and the illegal sale of tobacco products, as well as infiltrating unlicensed betting platforms that continue to operate despite regulation of the sector in Brazil.
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2: Weather-wise, it's very hot with sunny periods in the afternoon. There will be isolated showers with a low of 28 and a high of 33 degrees and relative humidity of 70%. It'll be mainly cloudy tonight with light to moderate south to southwesterly winds. For the outlook, it's persistently very hot. Apart from isolated showers in the next couple of days, extremely hot on Friday. Do take note that the very hot weather warning has been issued. And that's the weather from Metro Plus, your connect.
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1: Why do people with diabetes need to be especially concerned about their feet? Some answers on today's edition of Family Health. 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
2: Many people with diabetes have problems with the nerves in their feet. That means they may not feel pressure points on the bottoms of their feet, and because they're also likely to have problems with blood circulation, they're especially prone to skin breakdown, foot ulcers, and more serious foot problems. Left untreated, these problems may even necessitate amputation. More than 20,000 amputations are performed every year on people with diabetes. The worst problems are more likely to occur in people who have had diabetes for more than 10 years and who are over age 40. If you're diabetic, you should always wear comfortable shoes that fit well. Take adequate time in the shoe store to find a pair that fits right and return them or stop wearing them if they cause problems. Never go barefoot. For stockings, choose soft, cushiony fabrics. Avoid nylons, which can restrict blood flow. Don't use hot water bottles or heating pads to keep your feet warm. Each night, people with diabetes should carefully inspect their feet. Look for calluses, blisters, cracks, cuts, bruises, or other abnormalities. Use a mirror to help you see the bottom of your feet. If you notice anything out of the ordinary, promptly tell your doctor. He or she can treat them before they become major problems. Wash your feet daily in lukewarm water with mild soap. Dry them carefully, taking special care to dry between the toes. You can use skin lotion or cold cream to soften the skin, but don't use other chemicals or medications on your feet for any reason without getting your doctor's okay first. Keep your toenails neatly trimmed and cut them straight across rather than rounding them at the edges. If you begin to have trouble with your toenails, again, see your doctor. If you have diabetes, it's important that you exercise. Walking is good, and your doctor might suggest special exercises to improve circulation in your feet. Smoking can impair circulation, so that's yet another reason why people with diabetes, and everybody else, should avoid tobacco of all kinds.

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1: U.S. President Donald Trump signed a proclamation amending his Section 232 national security tariffs on some aluminum, steel, lead, copper imports, the White House said. The proclamation lowers tariffs on some steel and aluminum derivative products, including certain types of agricultural machine yard residential heating, air conditioning, and ventilation equipment to 15% from 25% previously. It makes mobile industrial equipment such as bulldozers and forklifts subject to a 15% tariff when imported from trade deal countries that are entitled to such treatment, the White House said in a statement. The order also allows foreign companies to qualify for a 10% tariff if their capital equipment includes at least 85% of U.S. melted and poured or smelted and cast steel or aluminum by weight. The adjustments will become effective for goods imported or withdrawn from bonded warehouses after 12:01 a.m. EST or 4:01 GMT on June 8. A gunman killed six members of his family and took his own life during a spate of shootings on Monday in the eastern Iowa city of Muscatine, a waterfront town situated across the Mississippi River from Illinois, police said. A preliminary investigation into the gun violence indicated the shootings stemmed from a domestic-related dispute, the Muscatine Police Department said in a statement, although no mention was made of precisely what may have precipitated the bloodshed. Four of the victims were found shot to death inside a residence by police officers responding to the first reports of gunfire shortly after noon local time. Although the suspected killer had fled the scene before officers arrived, he was quickly identified as Ryan Willis McFarland, 52, of Muscatine, and was located on the city's riverfront trail near a pedestrian bridge, Police Chief Anthony Kia said during a news briefing. While officers were talking with him, he took his own life. New Mexico legislators probing Jeffrey Epstein on Monday said they have issued their first subpoenas, calling for evidence on the late sex offender from 14 entities, including federal law enforcement agencies, the state governor's office, and a Santa Fe Scientific Institute. The New Mexico Truth Commission, in its second meeting since it was set up in February, also heard testimony from Rachel Benavides, a survivor of alleged sexual abuse at Epstein's New Mexico ranch, as well as family members of the late Virginia Giuffre, another survivor. The commission, the first of its kind in the country, was established following the Justice Department's release of millions of Epstein-related files that shed new light on activities at the ranch 30 miles south of state capital Santa Fe. The investigation could have wider international significance if it can find evidence that public figures traveled to the ranch and took part in alleged sexual

0: abuse. Epstein survivors have called on lawmakers in New York and Florida to also launch probes into abuse at the late financier's residence in those states. A tour bus driver has been charged with manslaughter stemming from the deaths of five people in a fiery chain reaction crash the police say was triggered when the motor coach plowed into slower moving traffic in a highway construction zone. The driver, Jing Cheng Dong, 48, from Staten Island, New York, was initially charged the day after, on Saturday, with two felony counts of involuntary manslaughter. On Monday, a grand jury in Safford County Circuit Court indicted him on three additional manslaughter counts and a misdemeanor charge of reckless driving. Dong remains in custody without bond while being hospitalized for injuries he suffered in the pileup crash, which occurred in the early morning hours of Friday on Interstate 95, roughly 45 miles southwest of Washington, D.C.
1: Metro Plus weather.
0: Weather-wise, it's very hot with sunny periods in the afternoon. There will be isolated showers with a low of 28 and a high of 33 degrees and relative humidity of 70%. It'll be mainly cloudy tonight with light to moderate south to southwesterly winds. For the outlook, it's persistently very hot apart from isolated showers in the next couple of days. Extremely hot on Friday. Do take note that the very hot weather warning has been issued. And that's the weather from Metro Plus, your Connect.

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it was just two lovers sitting in the car, listening to Blonde, falling for each other. Pink and orange skies, feeling super childish. No Donald Glover. Missed call from my mother.

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1: U.S. President Donald Trump signed a proclamation amending his Section 232 national security tariffs on some aluminum, steel, and copper imports, the White House said. The proclamation lowers tariffs on some steel and aluminum derivative products, including certain types of agricultural machine yard residential heating, air conditioning, and ventilation equipment to 15% from 25% previously. It makes mobile industrial equipment such as bulldozers and forklifts subject to a 15% tariff when imported from trade deal countries that are entitled to such treatment, the White House said in a statement. The order also allows foreign companies to qualify for a 10% tariff if their capital equipment includes at least 85% of U.S. melted and poured or smelted and cast steel or aluminum by weight. The adjustments will become effective for goods imported or withdrawn from bonded warehouses after 12:01 a.m. EST or 4:01 GMT on June 8. A gunman killed six members of his family and took his own life during a spate of shootings on Monday in the eastern Iowa city of Muscatine, a waterfront town situated across the Mississippi River from Illinois, police said. A preliminary investigation into the gun violence indicated the shootings stemmed from a domestic-related dispute, the Muscatine Police Department said in a statement, although no mention was made of precisely what may have precipitated the bloodshed. Four of the victims were found shot to death inside a residence by police officers responding to the first reports of gunfire shortly after noon local time. Although the suspected killer had fled the scene before officers arrived, he was quickly identified as Ryan Willis McFarland, 52, of Muscatine, and was located on the city's riverfront trail near a pedestrian bridge, Police Chief Anthony Kia said during a news briefing. While officers were talking with him, he took his own life. New Mexico legislators probing Jeffrey Epstein on Monday said they have issued their first subpoenas, calling for evidence on the late sex offender from 14 entities, including federal law enforcement agencies, the state governor's office, and a Santa Fe Scientific Institute. The New Mexico Truth Commission, in its second meeting since it was set up in February, also heard testimony from Rachel Benavides, a survivor of alleged sexual abuse at Epstein's New Mexico ranch, as well as family members of the late Virginia Giuffre, another survivor. The commission, the first of its kind in the country, was established following the Justice Department's release of millions of Epstein-related files that shed new light on activities at the ranch 30 miles south of state capital Santa Fe. The investigation could have wider international significance if it can find evidence that public figures traveled to the ranch and took part in alleged sexual abuse. Epstein survivors have called on lawmakers in New York and Florida to also launch probes into abuse at the late financier's residence in those states. A tour bus driver has been charged with manslaughter stemming from the deaths of five people in a fiery chain reaction crash the police say was triggered when the motor coach plowed into slower moving traffic in a highway construction zone. The driver, Jing Cheng Dong, 48, from Staten Island, New York, was initially charged the day after, on Saturday, with two felony counts of involuntary manslaughter. On Monday, a grand jury in Safford County Circuit Court

0: indicted him on three additional manslaughter counts and a misdemeanor charge of reckless driving. Dong remains in custody without bond while being hospitalized for injuries he suffered in the pileup crash, which occurred in the early morning hours of Friday on Interstate 95, roughly 45 miles southwest of Washington, D.C.
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0: Weather-wise, it's very hot with sunny periods in the afternoon. There will be isolated showers with a low of 28 and a high of 33 degrees and relative humidity of 70%. It'll be mainly cloudy tonight with light to moderate south to southwesterly winds. For the outlook, it's persistently very hot. Apart from isolated showers in the next couple of days, extremely hot on Friday. Do take note that the very hot weather warning has been issued. And that's the weather from Metro Plus, your Connect.

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1: The U.S. is discussing whether to deploy nuclear weapons in additional European NATO states. The Financial Times reported the U.S. officials have signaled openness to additional deployment beyond the existing six countries hosting nuclear-capable bombers, citing three people briefed on the discussions. The move would involve more countries to host so-called U.S. dual-capable aircraft, DCA, which are able to deliver nuclear strikes, while cautioning that an agreement to expand U.S. nuclear hosting was not imminent. Countries on NATO's eastern flank, including Poland and some Baltic states, were interested in potentially hosting DCA bases, the report said, adding that discussions were ongoing in NATO channels. Pentagon Policy Chief Albert Colby had previously said publicly that the U.S. will continue to use its nuclear weapons to protect NATO members, even as European allies take the lead on conventional forces. U.S. President Donald Trump and many of his aides have criticized European allies for not spending enough of their militaries and relying on the U.S. for conventional defense. Cambodia said it had informed the United Nations and Thailand that it has launched a compulsory conciliation process under international law aimed at resolving a long-running maritime boundary dispute with Bangkok. The move follows a Thai government decision last month to unilaterally terminate a 2001 agreement with Cambodia that provided a framework for negotiations over the dispute area in the Gulf of Thailand. Two countries' maritime claims overlap. We have taken this step to protect Cambodia's sovereignty and maritime rights in accordance with international law, Cambodian Prime Minister Hun Manet said. Thailand's cancellation was part of a campaign pledge by Thai Prime Minister Anutin Charnvirakul, who won re-election in February on a wave of nationalistic sentiment after two rounds of deadly military clashes between the countries last year along their disputed border. Under the United Nations Convention on the Law of the Sea, or UNCLOS, a compulsory conciliation process allows a panel of independent experts to examine a dispute and make recommendations, although its findings are not legally binding on either party. The Afghan government has distributed over 35,000 plots to the returnees to construct houses amid an unprecedented increase in the number of Afghan refugees returning to their homeland every day. A spokesman for the Ministry of Urban Development and Housing, Mohammad Kamal Afghan, said a total of 35,719 plots have been distributed to the former refugees who have already returned to their country, and the process is continuing. The local media outlet TOLO News quoted the spokesman on Monday night as saying, "The plots to construct houses have so far been distributed to the returnees in 18 out of the country's 34 provinces," the officials said, adding that the scheme would cover all the returnees. Thousands of Afghan refugees return to their homeland, Afghanistan, every week, and the number of returnees is on a persistent rise. Demand for shelter is on a constant rise in Afghanistan, and to overcome the challenge of housing for the returnees, the government has begun construction of townships in some provinces. Russian strikes have left at least 10 people dead across Ukraine, 6 in Dnipro, and 4 in Kiev, marking one of Moscow's largest assaults in recent months. Dozens were also injured, including several children, after overnight airstrikes hit apartment buildings, with emergency crews racing to find people feared trapped under rubble in Kiev. Air raid warnings were in place across most of Ukraine in the early hours of Tuesday morning. Moscow last week warned it would launch systematic strikes on Ukraine in response to a drone attack last month on a dormitory in Ukraine's Russian-held Luhansk region, which killed 21 people. Klitschko had urged people to stay in shelters. The head of Kiev's city military administration, Timur Kravchenko, said the enemy is striking with ballistic missiles. Large plumes of smoke could be seen rising from the center of Kiev. Mayor Vitaly Klitschko said there are fears people are trapped under the rubble of damaged apartments.
0: 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Weather.
1: Weather-wise, it's very hot with sunny periods in the afternoon. There will be isolated showers with a low of 28 and a high of 33 degrees and relative humidity of 70%. It'll be mainly cloudy tonight with light to moderate south to southwesterly winds. For the outlook, it's persistently very hot. Apart from isolated showers in the next couple of days, extremely hot on Friday. Do take note that the very hot weather warning has been issued. And that's the weather from Metro Plus, your Connect.

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1: The U.S. is discussing whether to deploy nuclear weapons in additional years.

0: European NATO states. The Financial Times reported the U.S. officials have signaled openness to additional deployment beyond the existing six countries hosting nuclear-capable bombers, citing three people briefed on the discussions. The move would involve more countries to host so-called U.S. dual-capable aircraft, DCA, which are able to deliver nuclear strikes, while cautioning that an agreement to expand U.S. nuclear hosting was not imminent. Countries on NATO's eastern flank, including Poland and some Baltic states, were interested in potentially hosting DCA bases, the report said, adding that discussions were ongoing in NATO channels. Pentagon Policy Chief Albert Colby had previously said publicly that the U.S. will continue to use its nuclear weapons to protect NATO members, even as European allies take the lead on conventional forces. U.S. President Donald Trump and many of his aides have criticized European allies for not spending enough of their militaries and relying on the U.S. for conventional defense. Cambodia said it had informed the United Nations and Thailand that it has launched a compulsory conciliation process under international law aimed at resolving a long-running maritime boundary dispute with Bangkok. The move follows a Thai government decision last month to unilaterally terminate a 2001 agreement with Cambodia that provided a framework for negotiations over the dispute area in the Gulf of Thailand. Two countries' maritime claims overlap. We have taken this step to protect Cambodia's sovereignty and maritime rights in accordance with international law, Cambodian Prime Minister Hun Manet said. Thailand's cancellation was part of a campaign pledge by Thai Prime Minister Anutin Charnvirakul, who won re-election in February on a wave of nationalistic sentiment after two rounds of deadly military clashes between the countries last year along their disputed border. Under the United Nations Convention on the Law of the Sea, or UNCLOS, a compulsory conciliation process allows a panel of independent experts to examine a dispute and make recommendations, although its findings are not legally binding on either party. The Afghan government has distributed over 35,000 plots to the returnees to construct houses amid an unprecedented increase in the number of Afghan refugees returning to their homeland every day. A spokesman for the Ministry of Urban Development and Housing, Mohammad Kamal Afghan, said a total of 35,719 plots have been distributed to the former refugees who have already returned to their country, and the process is continuing. The local media outlet TOLO News quoted the spokesman on Monday night as saying, "The plots to construct houses have so far been distributed to the returnees in 18 out of the country's 34 provinces," the officials said, adding that the scheme would cover all the returnees. Thousands of Afghan refugees return to their homeland, Afghanistan, every week, and the number of returnees is on a persistent rise. Demand for shelter is on a constant rise in Afghanistan, and to overcome the challenge of housing for the returnees, the government has begun construction of townships in some provinces. Russian strikes have left at least 10 people dead across Ukraine, 6 in Dnipro and 4 in Kiev, marking one of Moscow's largest assaults in recent months. Dozens were also injured, including several children, after overnight airstrikes hit apartment buildings, with emergency crews racing to find people feared trapped under rubble in Kiev. Air raid warnings were in place across most of Ukraine in the early hours of Tuesday morning. Moscow last week warned it would launch systematic strikes on Ukraine in response to a drone attack last month on a dormitory in Ukraine's Russian-held Luhansk region, which killed 21 people. Klitschko had urged people to stay in shelters. The head of Kyiv's city military administration, Timur Kachenko, said the enemy is striking with ballistic missiles. Large plumes of smoke could be seen rising from the center of Kiev. Mayor Vitaly Klitschko said there are fears people are trapped under the rubble of damaged apartments.
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0: Weather-wise, it's very hot with sunny periods in the afternoon. There will be isolated showers with a low of 28 and a high of 33 degrees and relative humidity of 70%. It'll be mainly cloudy tonight with light to moderate south to southwesterly winds. For the outlook, it's persistently very hot. Apart from isolated showers in the next couple of days, extremely hot on Friday. Do take note that the very hot weather warning has

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1: Kenyan President William Ruto defended a planned U.S.-backed Ebola quarantine facility at a military airbase in central Kenya, saying it was part of a wider national preparedness plan and a long-running health partnership with Washington. Russian strikes have left at least 10 people dead across Ukraine, 6 in Dnipro and 4 in Kiev, marking one of Moscow's largest assaults in recent months. Cambodia said on Tuesday it had informed the United Nations and Thailand that it has launched a compulsory conciliation process under international law aimed at resolving a long-running maritime boundary dispute with Bangkok. U.S. President Donald Trump signed a proclamation amending his Section 232 national security tariffs on some aluminum, steel, and copper imports. And those were the headlines. More news at the top of the hour. 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

The fresh water supplied by the Water Supplies Department is safe for consumption, but the conditions of a building's plumbing system affect freshwater quality. 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
1: Kenyan President William Ruto defended a planned U.S.-backed Ebola quarantine facility at a military airbase in central Kenya, saying it was part of a wider national preparedness plan and a long-running health partnership with Washington. Last week, Kenya approved a U.S. request to establish a facility at a military airbase in central Kenya for Americans who may have been exposed to Ebola. Residents and local leaders in Nanyuki near the base held a protest on Monday against the planned facility, saying they feared it could expose the community to Ebola and questioning why Kenya should host a quarantine center.

0: Center for U.S. Citizens. The protest followed growing public criticism of the arrangement and legal action seeking to halt the project. Speaking for the first time about the facility, Ruto said it was not unusual and was similar to others already established in Kenya. The facility that is at Laikipia Air Base is not a facility different from all the other facilities that we have across Kenya, Ruto told reporters in northern Kenya late on Monday, urging Kenyans not to doubt the government's preparedness. Russian strikes have left at least 10 people dead across Ukraine, 6 in Dnipro and 4 in Kyiv, marking one of Moscow's largest assaults in recent months. Dozens were also injured, including several children, after overnight airstrikes hit apartment buildings, with emergency crews racing to find people feared trapped under rubble in Kyiv. Air raid warnings were in place across most of Ukraine in the early hours of Tuesday morning. Moscow last week warned it would launch systematic strikes on Ukraine in response to a drone attack last month on a dormitory in Ukraine's Russian-held Luhansk region, which killed 21 people. Klitschko had urged people to stay in shelters. The head of Kyiv's city military administration, Timur Kachenko, said the enemy is striking with ballistic missiles. Large plumes of smoke could be seen rising from the center of Kyiv. Mayor Vitaly Klitschko said there are fears people are trapped under the rubble of damaged apartments. U.S. President Donald Trump signed a proclamation amending his Section 232 national security tariffs on some aluminum, steel, and copper imports, the White House said. The proclamation lowers tariffs on some steel and aluminum derivative products, including certain types of agricultural machine yard residential heating, air conditioning, and ventilation equipment to 15% from 25% previously. It makes mobile industrial equipment such as bulldozers and forklifts subject to a 15% tariff when imported from trade deal countries that are entitled to such treatment, the White House said in a statement. The order also allows foreign companies to qualify for a 10% tariff if their capital equipment includes at least 85% of U.S. melted and poured or smelted and cast steel or aluminum by weight. The adjustments will become effective for goods imported or withdrawn from bonded warehouses after 12:01 a.m. EST or 4:01 GMT on June 8. China and the U.S. held candid and constructive exchanges at a meeting in Hawaii on air and maritime safety last week, agreeing that improved communication could reduce miscalculations and enhance professionalism, the Chinese Navy said. The May 28 to 29 meeting was attended by representatives from both sides' militaries, it said in a statement late on Monday. A separate statement from the U.S. Indo-Pacific Command said that it hosted representatives from People's Liberation Army in Honolulu for discussions focused on reducing the risk of unsafe and unprofessional encounters. The meeting follows a high-profile summit between Chinese President Xi Jinping and U.S. President Donald Trump last month and could ease concerns about a lack of communication after the absence of top Chinese military officials at the Shangri-La Dialogue, a regional defense forum in Singapore over the weekend. At last month's summit, Xi and Trump agreed to pursue a constructive relationship of strategic stability, which analysts say could set practical boundaries for how the two powers interact.
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0: Weather-wise, it's very hot with sunny periods in the afternoon. There will be isolated showers with a low of 28 and a high of 33 degrees and relative humidity of 70%. It'll be mainly cloudy tonight with light to moderate south to southwesterly winds. For the outlook, it's persistently very hot. Apart from isolated showers in the next couple of days, extremely hot on Friday. Do take note that the very hot weather warning has been issued. And that's the weather from Metro Plus, your Connect.

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1: Kenyan President William Ruto defended a planned U.S.-backed Ebola quarantine facility at a military airbase in central Kenya, saying it was part of a wider national preparedness plan and a long-running health partnership with Washington. Russian strikes have left at least 10 people dead across Ukraine, 6 in Dnipro and 4 in Kiev, marking one of Moscow's largest assaults in recent months. Cambodia said on Tuesday it had informed the United Nations and Thailand that it has launched a compulsory conciliation process under international law aimed at resolving a long-running maritime boundary dispute with Bangkok. U.S. President Donald Trump signed a proclamation amending his Section 232 national security tariffs on some aluminum, steel, land, copper imports. And those were the headlines. More news at the top of the hour. 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

0: gun.
1: In times of tropical cyclones, rainstorms, or extreme conditions, employers and employees should make prior work arrangements, including rules on going to work, staggered releases, resuming work, working from home, and making proper arrangements for employees who still have to be on duty during inclement weather. 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

0: 赞。
1: 家里得我笑与喊放试下得我。
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3: Kenyan President William Ruto defended a planned U.S.-backed Ebola quarantine facility at a military airbase in central Kenya, saying it was part of a wider national preparedness plan and a long-running health partnership with Washington. Last week, Kenya approved a U.S. request to establish a facility at a military airbase in central Kenya for Americans who may have been exposed to Ebola. Residents and local leaders in Nanyuki near the base held a protest on Monday against the planned facility, saying they feared it could expose the community to Ebola and questioning why Kenya should host a quarantine center for U.S. citizens. The protest followed growing public criticism of the arrangement and legal action seeking to halt the project. Speaking for the first time about the facility, Ruto said it was not unusual and was similar to others already established in Kenya. The facility that is at Laikipia Air Base is not a facility different from all the other facilities that we have across Kenya, Ruto told reporters in northern Kenya late on Monday, urging Kenyans not to doubt the government's preparedness. Russian strikes have left at least 10 people dead across Ukraine, 6 in Dnipro,

0: and 4 in Kiev, marking one of Moscow's largest assaults in recent months. Dozens were also injured, including several children, after overnight airstrikes hit apartment buildings, with emergency crews racing to find people feared trapped under rubble in Kiev. Air raid warnings were in place across most of Ukraine in the early hours of Tuesday morning. Moscow last week warned it would launch systematic strikes on Ukraine in response to a drone attack last month on a dormitory in Ukraine's Russian-held Luhansk region, which killed 21 people. Klitschko had urged people to stay in shelters. The head of Kyiv's city military administration, Timur Kchenko, said the enemy is striking with ballistic missiles. Large plumes of smoke could be seen rising from the center of Kiev. Mayor Vitaly Klitschko said there are fears people are trapped under the rubble of damaged apartments. U.S. President Donald Trump signed a proclamation amending his Section 232 national security tariffs on some aluminum, steel, and copper imports, the White House said. The proclamation lowers tariffs on some steel and aluminum derivative products, including certain types of agricultural machine yard residential heating, air conditioning, and ventilation equipment to 15% from 25% previously. It makes mobile industrial equipment such as bulldozers and forklifts subject to a 15% tariff when imported from trade deal countries that are entitled to such treatment, the White House said in a statement. The order also allows foreign companies to qualify for a 10% tariff if their capital equipment includes at least 85% of U.S. melted and poured or smelted and cast steel or aluminum by weight. The adjustments will become effective for goods imported or withdrawn from bonded warehouses after 12:01 a.m. EST or 4:01 GMT on June 8. China and the U.S. held candid and constructive exchanges at a meeting in Hawaii on air and maritime safety last week, agreeing that improved communication could reduce miscalculations and enhance professionalism, the Chinese Navy said. The May 28 to 29 meeting was attended by representatives from both sides' militaries, it said in a statement late on Monday. A separate statement from the U.S. Indo-Pacific Command said that it hosted representatives from People's Liberation Army in Honolulu for discussions focused on reducing the risk of unsafe and unprofessional encounters. The meeting follows a high-profile summit between Chinese President Xi Jinping and U.S. President Donald Trump last month and could ease concerns about a lack of communication after the absence of top Chinese military officials at the Shangri-La Dialogue, a regional defense forum in Singapore over the weekend. At last month's summit, Xi and Trump agreed to pursue a constructive relationship of strategic stability, which analysts say could set practical boundaries for how the two powers interact.
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0: Weather-wise, it's very hot with sunny periods in the afternoon. There will be isolated showers with a low of 28 and a high of 33 degrees and relative humidity of 70%. It'll be mainly cloudy tonight with light to moderate south to southwesterly winds. For the outlook, it's persistently very hot. Apart from isolated showers in the next couple of days, extremely hot on Friday. Do take note that the very hot weather warning has been issued. And that's the weather from Metro Plus, your Connect.

We all long for a stable life. 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
1: Kenyan President William Ruto defended a planned U.S.-backed Ebola quarantine facility at a military air base in central Kenya, saying it was part of a wider national preparedness plan and a long-running health partnership with Washington. Russian strikes have left at least 10 people dead across Ukraine, 6 in Dnipro and 4 in Kiev, marking one of Moscow's largest assaults in recent months. Cambodia said on Tuesday it had informed the United Nations and Thailand that it has launched a compulsory conciliation process under international law aimed at resolving a long-running maritime boundary dispute with Bangkok. U.S. President Donald Trump signed a proclamation amending his Section 232 national security tariffs on some aluminum, steel, land, copper imports. And those were the headlines. More news at the top of the hour. 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
1: Okay. I'm gonna get somebody up here that can sing. How about

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1: U.S. President Donald Trump signed a proclamation amending his Section 232 national security tariffs on some aluminum, steel, lead, copper imports, the White House said. The proclamation lowers tariffs on some steel and aluminum derivative products, including certain types of agricultural machine yard residential heating, air conditioning, and ventilation equipment to 15% from 25% previously. It makes mobile industrial equipment such as bulldozers and forklifts subject to a 15% tariff when imported from trade deal countries that are entitled to such treatment, the White House said in a statement. The order also allows foreign companies to qualify for a 10% tariff if their capital equipment includes at least 85% of U.S. melted and poured or smelted and cast steel or aluminum by weight. The adjustments will become effective for goods imported or withdrawn from bonded warehouses after 12:01 a.m. EST or 4:01 GMT on June 8. China and the U.S. held candid and constructive exchanges at a meeting in Hawaii on air and maritime safety last week, agreeing that improved communication could reduce miscalculations and enhance professionalism, the Chinese Navy said. The May 28 to 29 meeting was attended by representatives from both sides' militaries, it said in a statement late on Monday. A separate statement from the U.S. Indo-Pacific Command said that it hosted representatives from People's Liberation Army in Honolulu for discussions focused on reducing the risk of unsafe and unprofessional encounters. The meeting follows a high-profile summit between Chinese President Xi Jinping and U.S. President Donald Trump last month and could ease concerns about a lack of communication after the

absence of top Chinese military officials at the Shangri-La Dialogue, a regional defense forum in Singapore over the weekend. At last month's summit, Xi and Trump agreed to pursue a constructive relationship of strategic stability, which analysts say could set practical boundaries for how the two powers interact. Kenyan President William Ruto defended a planned U.S.-backed Ebola quarantine facility at a military airbase in central Kenya, saying it was part of a wider national preparedness plan and a long-running health partnership with Washington. Last week, Kenya approved a U.S. request to establish a facility at a military airbase in central Kenya for Americans who may have been exposed to Ebola. Residents and local leaders in the UK near the base held a protest on Monday against the planned facility, saying they feared it could expose the community to Ebola and questioning why Kenya should host a quarantine center for U.S. citizens. The protest followed growing public criticism of the arrangement and legal action seeking to halt the project. Speaking for the first time about the facility, Ruto said it was not unusual and was similar to others already established in Kenya. The facility that is at Laikipia Air Base is not a facility different from all the other facilities that we have across Kenya, Ruto told reporters in northern Kenya late on Monday, urging Kenyans not to doubt the government's preparedness. Russian strikes have left at least 10 people dead across Ukraine, 6 in Dnipro and 4 in Kiev, marking one of Moscow's largest assaults in recent months. Dozens were also injured, including several children, after overnight airstrikes hit apartment buildings, with emergency crews racing to find people feared trapped under rubble in Kiev. Air raid warnings were in place across most of Ukraine in the early hours of Tuesday morning. Moscow last week warned it would launch systematic strikes on Ukraine in response to a drone attack last month on a dormitory in Ukraine's Russian-held Luhansk region, which killed 21 people. Klitschko had urged people to stay in shelters. The head of Kiev's city military administration, Timur Kachenko, said the enemy is striking with ballistic missiles. Large plumes of smoke could be seen rising from the center of Kiev. Mayor Vitaly Klitschko said there are fears people are trapped under the rubble of damaged apartments. Cambodia said it had informed the United Nations and Thailand that it has launched a compulsory conciliation process under international law aimed at resolving a long-running maritime boundary dispute with Bangkok. The move follows a Thai government decision last month to unilaterally terminate a 2001 agreement with Cambodia that provided a framework for negotiations over the dispute area in the Gulf of Thailand. Two countries' maritime claims overlap. We have taken this step to protect Cambodia's sovereignty and maritime rights in accordance with international law, Cambodian Prime Minister Hun Manet said. Thailand's cancellation was part of a campaign pledge by Thai Prime Minister Anutin Charnvirakul, who won re-election in February on a wave of nationalistic sentiment after two rounds of deadly military clashes between the countries last year along their disputed border. Under the United Nations Convention on the Law of the Sea, or UNCLOS, a compulsory conciliation process allows a panel of independent experts to examine a dispute and make recommendations, although its findings are not legally binding on either party. New Mexico legislators probing Jeffrey Epstein on Monday said they have issued their first subpoenas, calling for evidence on the late sex offender from 14 entities, including federal law enforcement agencies, the state governor's office, and a Santa Fe Scientific Institute. The New Mexico Truth Commission, in its second meeting since it was set up in February, also heard testimony from Rachel Benavides, a survivor of alleged sexual abuse at Epstein's New Mexico ranch, as well as family members of the late Virginia Giuffre, another survivor. The commission, the first of its kind in the country, was established following the Justice Department's release of millions of Epstein-related files that shed new light on activities at the ranch 30 miles south of state capital Santa Fe. The investigation could have wider international significance if it can find evidence that public figures traveled to the ranch and took part in alleged sexual abuse. Epstein survivors have called on lawmakers in New York and Florida to also launch probes into abuse at the late financier's

0: residents in those states. The U.S. is discussing whether to deploy nuclear weapons in additional European NATO states, the Financial Times reported. The U.S. officials have signaled openness to additional deployment beyond the existing six countries hosting nuclear-capable bombers, citing three people briefed on the discussions. The move would involve more countries to host so-called U.S. dual-capable aircraft, DCA, which are able to deliver nuclear strikes, while cautioning that an agreement to expand U.S. nuclear hosting was not imminent. Countries on NATO's eastern flank, including Poland and some Baltic states, were interested in potentially hosting DCA bases, the report said, adding that discussions were ongoing in NATO channels. Pentagon Policy Chief Albert Colby had previously said publicly that the U.S. will continue to use its nuclear weapons to protect NATO members, even as European allies take the lead on conventional forces. U.S. President Donald Trump and many of his aides have criticized European allies for not spending enough of their militaries and relying on the U.S. for conventional defense. A gunman killed six members of his family and took his own life during a spate of shootings on Monday in the eastern Iowa city of Muscatine, a waterfront town situated across the Mississippi River from Illinois, police said. A preliminary investigation into the gun violence indicated the shootings stemmed from a domestic-related dispute, the Muscatine Police Department said in a statement, although no mention was made of precisely what may have precipitated the bloodshed. Four of the victims were found shot to death inside a residence by police officers responding to the first reports of gunfire shortly after noon local time. Although the suspected killer had fled the scene before officers arrived, he was quickly identified as Ryan Willis McFarland, 52, of Muscatine, and was located on the city's riverfront trail near a pedestrian bridge, Police Chief Anthony Kias said during a news briefing. While officers were talking with him, he took his own life.
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0: Weather-wise, it's very hot with sunny periods in the afternoon. There will be isolated showers with a low of 28 and a high of 33 degrees and relative humidity of 70%. It'll be mainly cloudy tonight with light to moderate south to southwesterly winds. For the outlook, it's persistently very hot. Apart from isolated showers in the next couple of days, extremely hot on Friday. Do take note that the very hot weather warning has been issued. And that's the weather from Metro Plus, your Connect.
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0: Starting from April 3rd, with targeted beneficiaries remaining unchanged, the $2 scheme changes from a flat $2 fare per trip to $2 flat rate or 80% off. For adult fares at $10 or below, only $2 is payable, while an 80% discount applies to adult fares over $10. 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
2: Have you cut too many foods out of your diet? 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
3: In an effort to lose weight, reduce cholesterol levels, or simply improve health, many people cut back on fattening foods, and often they go too far. There are a number of healthy foods that are unnecessarily banned from the plates of health-conscious people. Take, for example, egg yolks. These are often excluded from the diets of people with high cholesterol levels. It turns out, however, that saturated fats and trans fats raise blood cholesterol much more than dietary cholesterol, like that found in egg yolks. Eggs are rich in compounds that reduce the risk for common age-related vision loss. And besides, they're very satisfying, helping you to stave off hunger longer. Speaking of satisfying, peanut butter is another food that fills you up quickly. It also offers protein and folate, a B vitamin that helps new cells develop. If you're modest with your helpings, using about a tablespoon per serving, peanut butter is a great healthy snack. If you're a meat and potatoes kind of person, don't deprive yourself of either. Beef is a great source of protein and iron, which is especially important for women of childbearing age. Meanwhile, potatoes pack fiber, potassium, and vitamin C. If you eat potatoes along with a lean cut of beef, like sirloin or flank steak, the meat actually helps slow the absorption of the carbohydrates. Last, but certainly not least, you should eat small amounts of dark chocolate on a regular basis. Dark chocolate contains antioxidants called flavanols, which are good for your heart. Swiss researchers have also shown that people who ate 1.4 ounces of dark chocolate every day reduced their levels of stress hormones. While I don't recommend eating this much chocolate every day, at least not without increasing your daily exercise regimen, some moderate chocolate intake is certainly okay. Don't be too afraid of fatty foods. Nuts, meats, and foods like avocados may be rich in calories, but they also fill you up and provide necessary nutrients. In short, managing your weight is all about balance and variety. You need to balance your diet against your activity levels, and balance fatty, sugary foods with foods lower in fat and sugar. Mix it up with a variety of foods, including vegetables, whole grains, fruits, meats, beans, nuts, and dairy products. You'll do well to choose different colors, flavors, and textures. 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
1: U.S. President Donald Trump signed a proclamation amending his Section 232 national security tariffs on some aluminum, steel, and copper imports, the White House said. The proclamation lowers tariffs on some steel and aluminum derivative products, including certain types of agricultural machine yard residential heating, air conditioning, and ventilation equipment to 15% from 25% previously. It makes mobile industrial equipment such as bulldozers and forklifts subject to a 15% tariff when imported from trade deal countries that are entitled to such treatment, the White House said in a statement. The order also allows foreign companies to qualify for a 10% tariff if their capital equipment includes at least 85% of U.S. melted and poured or smelted and cast steel or aluminum by weight. The adjustments will become effective for goods imported or withdrawn from bonded warehouses after 12:01 a.m. EST or 4:01 GMT on June 8. A gunman killed six members of his family and took his own life during a spate of shootings on Monday in the eastern Iowa city of Muscatine, a waterfront town situated across the Mississippi River from Illinois, police said. A preliminary investigation into the gun violence indicated the shootings stemmed from a domestic-related dispute, the Muscatine Police Department said in a statement, although no mention was made of precisely what may have precipitated the bloodshed. Four of the victims were found shot to death inside a residence by police officers responding to the first reports of gunfire shortly after noon local time. Although the suspected killer had fled the scene before officers arrived, he was quickly identified as Ryan Willis McFarland, 52, of Muscatine, and was located on the city's riverfront trail near a pedestrian bridge, Police Chief Anthony Kia said during a news briefing. While officers were talking with him, he took his own life. New Mexico legislators probing Jeffrey Epstein on Monday said they have issued their first subpoenas, calling for evidence on the late sex offender from 14 entities, including federal law enforcement agencies, the state governor's office, and a Santa Fe Scientific Institute. The New Mexico Truth Commission, in its second meeting since it was set up in February, also heard testimony from Rachel Benavides, a survivor of alleged sexual abuse at Epstein's New Mexico

0: Ranch, as well as family members of the late Virginia Giuffre, another survivor. The commission, the first of its kind in the country, was established following the Justice Department's release of millions of Epstein-related files that shed new light on activities at the ranch 30 miles south of state capital Santa Fe. The investigation could have wider international significance if it can find evidence that public figures traveled to the ranch and took part in alleged sexual abuse. Epstein survivors have called on lawmakers in New York and Florida to also launch probes into abuse at the late financier's residence in those states. A tour bus driver has been charged with manslaughter stemming from the deaths of five people in a fiery chain reaction crash. The police say it was triggered when the motor coach plowed into slower moving traffic in a highway construction zone. The driver, Jing Cheng Dong, 48, from Staten Island, New York, was initially charged the day after, on Saturday, with two felony counts of involuntary manslaughter. On Monday, a grand jury in Stafford County Circuit Court indicted him on three additional manslaughter counts and a misdemeanor charge of reckless driving. Dong remains in custody without bond while being hospitalized for injuries he suffered in the pileup crash, which occurred in the early morning hours of Friday on Interstate 95, roughly 45 miles southwest of Washington, D.C.
1: Metro Plus weather.
0: Weather-wise, it's very hot with sunny periods in the afternoon. There will be isolated showers with a low of 28 and a high of 33 degrees and relative humidity of 70%. It'll be mainly cloudy tonight with light to moderate south to southwesterly winds. For the outlook, it's persistently very hot apart from isolated showers in the next couple of days. Extremely hot on Friday. Do take note that the very hot weather warning has been issued. And that's the weather from Metro Plus, your Connect.

0: climate change has led to an increased frequency of extreme rainstorms. Lack of maintenance for slopes and retaining walls will heighten the risk of landslides, resulting in property damage and even casualties. Owners must regularly maintain the slopes and retaining walls under their responsibility and should clear debris in drainage channels after rainstorms to reduce landslide risk. Safer slopes, safer living.
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Andrews every Sunday from 7:30 to 9 p.m. for Prison Visitation on the Air, a dedicated praise and worship for the brothers and sisters in the Hong Kong Correctional Facilities, followed by The Hour of Love from 9 to 10 p.m. Remember, every Sunday with Brother Bruce from 7:30 to 10 p.m. Prison Visitation on the Air, followed by The Hour of Love, right here on Metro Plus, your connect.

0: I'm Dr. Eminem. Seniors, the COVID-19 virus still exists in the community. 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Scientific data shows that those with stable health can receive COVID-19 vaccines. Families of the elderly should take them to designated general outpatient clinics, elderly health centers, private clinics, or public hospitals as soon as possible to get COVID-19 jabs in time.
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0: The regional flag and the regional emblem are symbols and signs of Hong Kong. The red background, like the national flag, represents the motherland. The white bohemia denotes Hong Kong, implying it is an inalienable part of China, prospering in its embrace. The red and white colors embody the principle of one country, two systems. The five stars on the flower symbolize our love for the motherland. We must respect and cherish these symbols and signs. Regional flag and regional emblem belong to us all. Let's respect them.
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0: 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Wear insulating gloves to prevent burns from touching hot utensils. Remember these simple safety procedures. Be tidy, be cautious, be careful, be safe and be happy. It's my life,
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Miss the news? 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

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She brings me inner peace. I take her out to fancy restaurants. She takes the sadness out of me. I'll make her cards on her birthday.

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and friends, and that's the truth. The fountain doesn't give you back your youth. It's staying up too late at night and laughing under kitchen lights so hard you start to cry. Don't waste the time you have.

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0: Nations for the 15th five-year plan, charting our country's strategic course for the next 5 years. 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

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But with you, I see hope again. Oh, I'm a mess.

0: An employee can have a creative mind even if he is advanced in years. A colleague can manage the team well even if she is young. What matters most to customers is service standard. As an employer, why would you care about the age of your employees? A good employee is one who performs well. Age doesn't matter when it comes to recruitment, promotion, or training opportunities. Count on talent, not age, in employment.
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The only regret I have, I wish that it was just at a different time.

0: The Drainage Services Department has two separate systems that collect wastewater and rainwater. Wastewater must be properly treated before being discharged. If not, it will pollute our rivers and harbour and cause a stink. If drains in private premises are misconnected, owners should appoint building professionals or registered contractors to fix them. And remember, keep wastewater out of the rainwater system.
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Building and ground floor shop owners must display the building number allocated by the Rating and Valuation Department. It is essential for commercial activities and public services and helps people go to the right places. Numbers should be clear and displayed conspicuously, with each digit at least 4 centimeters wide and 5 centimeters high. Damaged numbers should be replaced. The maximum penalty for not displaying a building number properly is 6 months imprisonment and a $2,000 fine.

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0: 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Be a responsible pedestrian. 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

0: The national flag, the national emblem, and the national anthem are the symbols and signs of our nation. We comply with the rules of displaying the national flag and the national emblem, and playing and singing the national anthem. On important occasions when the national flag is raised and the national anthem is played, we must rise and stand solemnly, face the flag, and sing the national anthem together. Show respect at all times. The national flag, the national emblem, and the national anthem belong to us all. Let's respect them.
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3: Brazil's government is in the final stages of preparations to launch operations targeting organized crime in the online betting and tobacco sectors. A senior government official says the move follows a strategy to choke off criminal organizations financially, adding that the plan would not change after the United States decided to designate the country's two biggest gangs as terrorist organizations. Criminal groups are believed to be involved in cigarette and smuggling and the illegal sale of tobacco products, as well as infiltrating unlicensed betting platforms that continue to operate despite regulation of the sector in Brazil. U.S. President Donald Trump says on Monday talks with Iran are ongoing, despite a report that Tehran had suspended indirect negotiations with the United States to end hostilities. Trump says in a Truth Social post, talks are continuing at a rapid pace with the Islamic Republic of Iran. Iranian state news agency Tasnim reported earlier that Tehran was halting indirect negotiations with the U.S. after Israel ordered troops to push deeper into Lebanon. In telephone interviews with news outlets after that report, Trump says he had not been told that Iran was suspending talks with Washington. Ukrainian President Volodymyr Zelensky's chief of staff, Kirilo Budanov, says he believed agreeing a deal to end the war against Russia by winter was a realistic outcome. Zelensky says in an interview aired on Sunday that he wanted to press on with talks on securing peace with Russia, which have stalled in recent months, before the onset of winter to take account of Kiev's improved strategic position. Talks brokered by the United States on moving forward a peace accord have ground to a halt as Washington has focused on the conflict in Iran. Budanov says he expected a U.S. delegation to visit Moscow and Kiev near the future, without giving details. Iraqi officials say on Monday two explosions struck a cargo vessel in the Gulf about 40 nautical miles southeast of Iraq's Umm Qasr, one of which was caused by a drone attack. Earlier, the United Kingdom Maritime Trade Operations says the vessel had been hit by some sort of projectile on its starboard side, causing a large explosion. A second explosion struck the same vessel and was the result of a drone attack, according to an initial assessment. The fire aboard the vessel was later brought under control. No one had claimed responsibility for the attack, and no information on the identity of the vessel was available. Israel's Defense Ministry says on Monday France had banned Israeli government officials from a major weapons show in Paris and had imposed restrictions on companies from the country exhibiting there. France's Defense Ministry, which barred Israel from taking part in the 2024 Eurosatory Arms Exhibition over the war in Gaza, later says Israeli companies would be limited to showing equipment and materials related to air defense and missile defense, but did not go into any detail on the reasons. It did not address the report that Israeli officials would not be allowed to attend. The Israeli Defense Ministry spokesperson says this is a disgraceful decision, one that reeks of political and commercial calculation, and regrettably it comes as no surprise. It fits a deeply troubling pattern in French conduct in recent years, a pattern that has consistently placed France on the wrong side of history.
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3: Mainly cloudy with isolated showers. Very hot with sunny periods during the day. The maximum temperature will be around 34 degrees in the urban areas and a couple of degrees higher in the new territories. Light to moderate south to southwesterly winds. Relative humidity stands at 83%. For the outlook, extremely hot in some areas on Thursday and Friday. The maximum temperature can reach 35 degrees or above. Still very hot, with a few showers and thunderstorms on Saturday. Showers will increase gradually in the following couple of days. The very hot weather warning is in force. And that's the weather from Metro Plus. 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
1: Mainly cloudy with isolated showers. Very hot with sunny periods during the day. The maximum temperature will be around 34 degrees in the urban areas and a couple of degrees higher in the new territories. Light to moderate south to southwesterly winds. Relative humidity stands at 83%. For the outlook, extremely hot in some areas on Thursday and Friday. The maximum temperature can reach 35 degrees or above. Still very hot, with a few showers and thunderstorms on Saturday. Showers will increase gradually in the following couple of days. The very hot weather warning is in force. And that's the weather from Metro Plus. 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
1: Secretary of State Marco Rubio on Tuesday expressed hope that a deal to end the war in Iran was in the cards, stressing that Tehran must severely curtail its nuclear program before any sanctions are lifted. President Donald Trump appointed a loyalist with no national security experience as head of U.S. intelligence on Tuesday, and says he would also retain his existing jobs overseeing federal housing and mortgage policy. Russia pounded Ukraine with hundreds of drones and dozens of missiles early on Tuesday in a heavy attack that authorities say killed 22 people and wounded more than 100. The United Nations General Assembly will vote on Wednesday to elect new non-permanent members to the UN Security Council for two-year terms beginning in 2027. The WHO on Tuesday dramatically scaled back the number of suspected Ebola cases in Central Africa to 116, down from more than 900 previously, with 330 cases now confirmed.
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1: Mainly cloudy with isolated showers. Very hot with sunny periods during the day. The maximum temperature will be around 34 degrees in the urban areas and a couple of degrees higher in the new territories. Light to moderate south to southwesterly winds. Relative humidity stands at 83%. For the outlook, extremely hot in some areas on Thursday and Friday. The maximum temperature can reach 35 degrees or above. Still very hot, with a few showers and thunderstorms on Saturday. Showers will increase gradually in the following couple of days. The very hot weather warning is in force. And that's the weather from Metro Plus. Your Connect.
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